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1: And welcome, everybody, to the beautiful historic Wright Concert Hall in our hometown of Lexington, Kentucky. We're broadcasting all over the world, from Australia to Ireland, New Zealand to New York, Yuma, Arizona to the Yukon and across Canada. We are celebrating this beautiful world of front porch music. It's folk and blues and bluegrass, country, Celtic. It's very relaxed. It's very real. It's very much from the heart. We believe in AI, actual imagination, and that's what all the artists are doing on our show. That's right. We got our own AI. So we have a wonderful show for you, an amazing Wood Songs kid, a wonderful couple of artists, and let's get started. She is from New

0: 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Well, you should.
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0: Song's called Memphis T-shirt from her latest album, Melody Dyer. It's really nice to have you here.
1: Thank you for having me.
0: Oh, it's wonderful. And you grew up around Australia, New South Wales, right? Mm-hmm. Little farm girl.
1: Real farm girl. My dad was a farmer, you know, fourth generation farm in Australia, rural Australia. Sheep and crops and, yeah, grew up riding dirt bikes and
0: just a hard-working young girl.
1: I mean, I write the country songs about it. I don't really drive the tractors.
0: Right, right. So it's so you're a 12-year-old girl. You're sitting on the front porch of your farmhouse, and you have these dreams of, I want to sing. So what was that like? What was going on with you at 12 years old when you're sitting there and everybody else is working on the farm and they're wondering, where's Melly? Well, she's playing her guitar again.
1: Yeah, I escaped and just wrote the songs about the life on the land. Well, I mean, there was country music blasting around the house. Thanks to my mom, you know, collection of Patsy Cline and Keith Urban, Shania Twain, Dolly Parton. And I grew up 2 hours from our country music capital in Australia. So I think the perfect...
0: Which is what? Which
1: Tamworth. Okay. Tamworth. So okay. That's our capital of country music. And it was the perfect cocktail to create a country music artist. You know, a kid from the farm, picked up a guitar, surrounded by country music, and my mom taught me some chords that she knew, and I just started writing about my life, and I fell in love with songwriting and singing.
0: Well, there's a lot of heavily promoted media sources for artists to be introduced on, and there's like, you know, Star Search and stuff like that. You were on a big TV broadcast in Australia. So what was that about?
1: I was on the very first season of The Voice, actually.
0: The very first season of it. So you were like the premier artist.
1: Thank you.
0: So what was that like for you? How did it happen?
1: Very scary. I realized quickly that I don't like singing as a competition.

0: I just enjoy the music. But I got on there and I did my audition, and Keith Urban actually was one of the coaches.
1: Oh.
0: And he asked me to sing an original song. And I walked out of that show and I walked into the parking lot, or the car park, we call it in Australia, and I got approached by a record label and they signed me on the spot. And it was just a surreal start as an 18-year-old kid, you know, and it's been a long journey since.
1: And to brag on you a little bit, you're one of the most streamed artists out of Australia. So, I mean, you're getting a big audience.
0: Thank you.
1: And you're here with Justin playing a wonderful second guitar. And for our radio audience, I want them, everybody to know that Melanie's wearing probably the most amazing pair of jeans we've ever seen.
0: Thank you very much.
1: On the show. You're going to do a song from your upcoming new album called Country Enough. What a great title after what we just talked about. It is Melanie Dyer on the Wood Songs, Old Time Radio Hour.

Song is Country Enough from her upcoming new album, and there's a reason she's been nominated for 3 Golden Guitar Awards there in Australia. She's just a wonderful artist, and we're glad that she's here. If you want to know more about the music of Melanie Dye, or if you want to make her albums part of your home music collection, all the artists that you hear on Woodsongs, you just go to our website, click on the archive page. This is show number 1177. We're going to tell you all about how to contact Melanie Dye, as well as our next artist, who's merging the Appalachian influences with country music. She's got a wonderful band. We're going to talk about that in a second. She's got an album that's getting a lot of attention called Father's Daughter. This is a tune called Meet Me in the Stars. It's Essence and Gold Country on the Woodsongs. Old Time Radio.

0: Song was Meet Me in the Stars from her wonderful album, Father's Daughter, Essence and Gold Country. Essence is nice to have you here.
1: It is such an honor
0: to be here. What a wonderful name, Essence. Where does that come from?
1: Well, I didn't make it up. My parents were hippies. It's a true story.
0: Okay, so yeah. Where did you grow up? So West Coast?
1: I'm a sixth generation native San Franciscan.
0: Okay.
1: And my parents were like, you know, flower children. And they really did name me Essence, and it was not easy as a kid to be named Essence.
0: Well, it's a beautiful name. I like your name.
1: I've grown to appreciate it slowly over time.
0: Father's Daughter, it's a very personal album. It comes from a very real background. So, you know, it's part of the music, it's part of the album, it's part of your story. So it's not prying when we have to talk about, you know, where this music comes from. And you grew up with a very loving father.
1: I did.
0: So this is a real thing to you.
1: Yes.
0: And you lost him at a young age.
1: I did.
0: So what happened?
1: Well, my father raised me as a single parent, and he really believed in me and my music, and he taught me everything that I know about creativity and listening to the inner voice and where magic comes from and learning to listen to it and follow that spark. And he had pancreatic cancer suddenly out of the blue, and I was pregnant with my son at the time, my first child, and it all happened right at once when I realized that my marriage wasn't what I thought it was going to be either, and so I lost the most important person in my life and found myself a single mom and tried to hold on to the one thing that I still had besides my son, which was obviously amazing, but it was scary to do that by myself. And music was my North Star. It was the place that I found healing. And it's become a place that I can create an altar to the love that my father and I shared. And when I sing, it's a way of honoring him because I know that's what he would want. So that's where the songs come from.
0: So was there a maternal presence in your life? I mean, was there a mom presence in your life?
1: I do. I have a mom. I love my mom. And she...
0: Did you feel as close to your mom as you did to your father?
1: That's a great question. It was different.
0: Mm-hmm. So you interpreted all of this in song. So were you, when your father passed, you're pregnant with a child coming, you're losing your marriage. Were you a musical person at that time?
1: Or yes, I was. I had already made a number of records at that time already, and my father had been super supportive of me. I've had multiple major label deals. I've been making records since the 90s, actually. So my father had been supportive to me through that whole journey, and you know, I think it's sometimes hard to keep going. Like, you know, you get really great things happen, and then it's like, wow, it didn't go all the way. So you kind of have to just like recommit to the creative process and making music from the heart, and just keep returning to the song, because to me that's the meaning of life in a way. It's that creativity, it's that moment of creation.
0: Was it a hard climb for you to go through the losses that you did to give birth to an album like Father's Daughter?
1: Absolutely. It's been the journey of my life to get to the record that I've made, Father's Daughter, and I'm really proud of it, and it's a life work, and the amazing thing is that the songs keep coming.
0: Still.
1: Yeah. So. And I'm not done.
0: Father's
1: not
0: Daughter too. Right.
1: No, they keep it, you know, that life is just, it's like a kaleidoscope.
0: Sure.
1: Of so many experiences. And I find that, you know, song is the best place to put those experiences and those feelings and those stories. And they live on in the songs. And sometimes they're hard and they're painful. And you put them in a place that's a song, and it makes your heart a little bit lighter. Mm-hmm. You honor that feeling. You give it a place to live. Yeah, and then you're free.
0: Right, and I think anybody that has faced loss or faced confusion in their life, a lot of changes, they'll find a lot of kinship in the songs of Father's Daughter. So let's get into one of those tunes, and this, oddly enough, is called Good Mom, and let's go ahead and listen to it. It's Essence and Gold Country right here on the Wood Songs, Old Time Radio Hour.
1: to you.

0: perfect instruction manuals to be a good mother, all the way from San Francisco, Essence in Gold Country, from her album Father's Daughter. We've got another wonderful artist on the show. Melanie Dyer is here. We'll get back to them in the second half hour. And wait till you meet this week's Woodsongs Kid. We'll be back right after this.
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0: There's the king of bluegrass, Del McCurry. It's so nice to hear his voice, and welcome back, everybody, to the beautiful Scottish Rite Concert Hall here in our hometown of Lexington, Kentucky, right at the head of Music Row, the crossroads of America's folk and bluegrass music, the gateway city to the beautiful Appalachian Mountains. And oh my goodness, it's time for this week's Woodsongs Kid. Let's say hi to 11-year-old Emil Wilhelm. How you doing, Emil?
5: I'm good. How are you?
0: Good. So you're here. You've got an instrument that's almost as big as you. Tell everybody what you're playing.
5: I'm playing the five-string banjo.
0: And when did you start playing the banjo?
5: Probably almost 3 years ago.
0: 3 years ago, and you're already on a national broadcast. But you started out as a drummer. So yep. What made you change from being a drummer to playing the banjo? What inspired you to do that?
5: I heard the banjo on the radio one day when we were traveling up to Michigan, like we are right now. Mm-hmm. After this, tomorrow we're going to go up to Michigan. And I just heard it and I loved it. So, for Christmas, I asked my grandparents for a banjo.
0: And did you beg and plead, or were they just willing to do it?
5: They were just willing to do it.
0: That's nice to have grandparents like that, boy, I'll tell you. So you held the banjo for the very first time. What did it feel like? I mean, was it scary for you? You didn't know how to play it yet, right?
5: Yeah, it was pretty interesting. I just started to try and play a couple licks, and then I progressed on and on.
0: You got the hang of it, right?
5: Yeah.
0: So you've been, speaking of hanging, you've been hanging out with the traveling McCurrys, Ronnie McCurry and everybody,
5: yep.
0: Right? So how did that happen?
5: I don't know.
0: You don't know? You
5: just... No. I have no clue.
0: You're just so good; it just kind of happened for you, right?
5: Yeah.
0: And you've been playing a lot. You're doing a lot of good stuff and winning awards and everything. And so we're very glad that you're here all the way from Jacksonville, Florida, that you would come on our show. And you're going to play a song that Bill Monroe made popular and that Doc Watson played a lot. And now you, 11-year-old Emil Wilhelm, you're going to play it. You ready to do it?
5: Yep.
0: Okay, he's 11 years old. He's going to play Salt Creek, this week's Woodsongs Kid.

If you're a parent or a guardian, you've got a youngster you think that we should know about and perhaps got to put on the Woodsong stage and put him on radio and television, we would love to hear from you. If you're the parent or the guardian, you just go to the Woodsong's website, click on the kids page, and we will certainly do that. And there's a lot of radio stations and TV stations that air Woodsongs, like WBCM, the birthplace of country music in Bristol, right there at the Virginia-Tennessee border, and WETL-FM, South Bend, Indiana. Let's say hi to all the folks tuning in, hearing Emil Wilhelm and all the artists that are on our show. And she comes all the way from New South Wales, right there in Australia. She's in America now. We're very proud that she's on our show. She's got a new album coming out, and this is a tune called Mama Knows Best. It is Melanie Dyer on the Woodsongs Old Time Radio.

0: a beautiful song.
1: Thank you.
0: Mama Knows Best. And interesting, because Essence and Gold Country are singing sort of in praise of their father, and this is a song that's in praise of your mom.
1: Yeah, we got to keep it balanced, you know.
0: And I read somewhere that you even had your mom in the music video.
1: Yes, and actually Jackson here, who's playing guitar with me, he's also
0: Let's
1: a videographer.
0: Give Jackson some props there.
1: Give it up for Jackson. He's also a filmmaker, videographer, and we shot the music video together back in my hometown in a beautiful paddock on Sunset, and we got this dresser off Facebook Marketplace and shoved it into the back of the car, and we painted it up and it looked all beautiful. And I did my mum's hair and makeup, which was like a full circle moment because, you know, she used to do mine when I was a kid, and I did hers, and we went out into the paddock and Jackson shot this beautiful music video of me and my mum that we'll have forever.
0: And the song is really a daughter in awe of her mother and what the mother's been through. Mm-hmm. So what did your mom go through that made you so attentive to what has happened to her?
1: Gosh, it takes, I think, growing up and getting older to really understand the sacrifice that a mum makes. And I know it's a sensitive topic because some had their fathers, and, you know, it's just parents in general, what they give to their children. For me, it was, you know, growing up on a farm, 8 hours basically from any opportunities, a long way away, and you know, we had tough years on the farm financially. My mum, she would work and save money and find opportunities for me, this little kid with a dream, and she would, you know, drive me hours and hours to these gigs and drive me back home, you know, and we'd get home at 1 a.m. and she'd wake up and go to work the next day. Mm. And for her, I think, now that I'm older, I realize how tough it must have been for her, because she lost her mum at a young age when my eldest sister was born. She passed away, her mum, and so she didn't have that help. And yeah, I'm so thankful and grateful for her and my dad, of course, as well, my family. But yeah, she just really made this possible, me standing here in Kentucky.
0: isn't it amazing that if someone like your mom could lose her mother, and yet that lesson makes her a beautiful mom, because she probably wished that she had what she was giving you.
1: Well, she had to learn it all without her mom, you know. It's the toughest thing. I don't know, you know, I think that's probably the hardest job in the world, and you make mistakes and you learn on the job. And there's this saying, it's like, you know, when you think about your mum, it's her first time too. You know, it's when you think about that, it's kind of crazy. But yeah, she really set the bar as a mum.
0: And I think it's a very beautiful thing that a daughter, that a child would appreciate their parents so much to make them a subject of an album. It must have been something for your mom to know that you were singing about her, right? And doing this beautiful composition in honor of your mother. Yeah. Let's go back into this beautiful album that's upcoming. It's going to be released soon. This is a tune called If She Only Knew. It is Melanie Dyer on the Wood Songs.

Yet another beautiful song. One of Australia's most streamed artists, nominated for 3 Golden Guitars in her home country. Now she's in America, touring everywhere. Melanie Dyer. If you want to know more about Melanie's music, any of the artists that you hear on WoodSongs, it's very easy. You just go to the WoodSongs website, click on the archive page. This show is number 1,177. You could find out more about Melanie Dyer, as well as our next artist is here with her whole band. We'll introduce them politely in the break, but we're going to go ahead and listen to a song from her album Father's Daughter. It's a beautiful album. This is a tune called Free. It is Essence and Gold Country on the WoodSongs Old Time Radio.

0: from her album Father's Daughter Free. So who are you getting free from?
1: Oh, I
0: want to go there, right?
1: Oh, I'm happy to go there.
0: Oh, okay.
1: I mean, everybody here has known somebody or perhaps been in a situation, a relationship perhaps, that no longer served the best interests of either party. And sometimes when you're in that situation, it's hard to get yourself out.
0: Mm-hmm.
1: And anyway, so when you finally do, well, it starts with a thought. And sometimes freedom begins with a state of mind.
0: Mm-hmm.
1: And that's what this song is about. It's about, you know, realizing that just because something's not working out doesn't mean that that has to define you or your life forever. And it is possible to remember who you are outside of that toxic dynamic. Mm-hmm.
0: It's an interesting album because you have one song which is the lessons on how to be the perfect mom, as we learned in this first half hour, and now how to properly get a divorce is in the other one. And yet the album is sort of a tribute to your father, who you love very much, and you went through so much heartache in order to get to this point. Yet the songs are very positive sounding. There's a lot of energy and upbeat to it, so they're not like sad ballads of heartbreak and misery. You're kind of plowing through it.
1: This record has a lot of dimension to it, and I happen to be playing some of the upbeat songs right now.
0: Gotcha.
1: But there are definitely dark nights of the soul on this album, and I invite you to dig, you know, give
0: them
1: a listen.
0: That's what I wanted you to describe for us. So
1: they are dark nights of the soul, mm-hmm. and there's a lot of them, but I also did a lot of work on myself along the way and, you know, healing. And I think that it took me a long time to find my way through that darkness. And I think what the record really shows is the beautiful imperfection of living. Right? Because being a mom is hard.
0: I like the way that's phrased. Yeah. I like the way that's phrased.
1: Well, thank
0: very
1: you.
0: Very poetic.
1: Well, thank you. I mean, I think that the truth of it is, it's a very vulnerable record.
0: Mm-hmm.
1: And I think even the Good Mom song, you know, it's kind of like tongue-in-cheek. It's kind of like fun and silly. But the reality is moms are juggling 1,000 balls in the air, and one of them's going to drop. And if you're not careful, you're going to lose yourself and forget who you are. And
0: well, when you're presenting great songs like this with such deep meaning behind them, you have to have a good band. And you certainly do. Danny Uzaleski, I hope I got that right. He's playing acoustic guitar, co-founder of Essence and Gold Country.
1: He's Mr. Gold Country himself, by the way. This is Mr. Danny Uzaleski.
2: Hello, everybody.
0: Connor West playing a pedal steel, doing a rocking job on it. He's also playing banjo. And Sebastian Bordeaux playing the upright bass and keeping everything rock solid. We want to get into another song of this amazing album. It's called Father's Daughter. That's the name of the album. This is a tune called The Gamble. It's Essence and Gold Country on the Wood Songs. Old Time Radio. 1, 2.

0: Isn't great having Essence and Gold Country on our broadcast. This week's Amazing Woods Songs kid, 11-year-old Emil Wilhelm, all the way from Jacksonville, Florida. And from Sydney all the way across America, Melanie Dyer and Jackson playing guitar with her. It's so nice that we have all these wonderful artists coming on. And, you know, we learn a lot of things. Essence and Gold Country have a beautiful album about fatherhood and how much love there was between them. And Melanie has songs about her mom and how much love there is there. You know, whether it's a mother and daughter, a father, a son, whether it's the artist and the audience, it reminds me of something that Robert Frost said, and I think it's true, we tell the artists before the show that love is the greatest transaction of the arts. It's what makes every single thing in the world of music and art work. It's not money, it's not managers, it's not corporations, it's not any of that. It's love. It's got to start there. And Robert Frost said that love is an irresistible desire to be irresistibly desired. Robert Frost said that because everybody wants to be needed, loved, cared for, and respected. My name is Michael Jonathan. I'm a folk singer. I'm a song farmer. We'll see you next week on the Woods Song.
1: You've been listening to Woodsongs broadcast number 1177. Michael's opening song was Daughter from the Road album. Our chief engineer, Strong Ball. Our TV director is Maria Claire. Technical assistants are Brian Clousing, Eric Anderson, Dan Field, and Gavin Clark. The Woodsongs crew member of the week is Greg Thurston, and our Woodsongs partner of the week is Gail Moody. 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
2: NCN News, I'm Celeste Ford. Two Lenora County deputies were shot Friday in Lenora County, according to authorities. The shooting happened on Jonestown Road in Pink Hill. Lenora County Sheriff Jackie Rogers.
3: The situation is under control. There's no threat to the public at this time. The situation is under control.
2: Both deputies were taken to ECU Health Medical Center in Greenville. Their injuries are not believed to be life-threatening. The suspected shooter is dead. Tennessee's prisons chief is resigning following a failed execution. AP correspondent Donna Warder reports.
4: The head of Tennessee's prison system is resigning after the failed execution of Krista Pike. The 50-year-old convicted killer is on a ventilator and remains unconscious after on Wednesday she was given two doses of pentobarbital, which the state uses to execute prisoners. She didn't die, and now a hospital is trying to save her life. Tennessee Governor Bill Lee says that Frank Strada, commissioner of the Department of Correction, will step down this month. Strada says in a statement that resigning is in the best interest of Tennesseans, while an independent review determines what happened during the attempted execution. I'm Donna Warder.
2: Nearly 2,000 people filled downtown Raleigh on Saturday morning for the annual Walk to End Alzheimer's, joining thousands of communities across the country in the fight against a disease that affects millions of Americans and their families. Participants dressed in purple and carried pinwheels as they walked in honor of loved ones living with or lost to the disease. Funds raised support research efforts, promote early detection and diagnosis, and expand care and support services for individuals and families affected by the disease. Organizers set a fundraising goal of $500,000 for this year's event. As of Saturday, participants had raised more than $460,000 toward that goal. 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
2: NCN News, I'm Celeste Ford. Two Rockingham County Sheriff's deputies and an agent with the State Bureau of Investigation were shot at Saturday morning in Reidsville. Authorities say sheriff deputies requested assistance from the SBI after Marvin White, 38, shot at two deputies responding to a call in the 800 block of Walker Street. The deputies were not injured. SBI agents began searching the area and found White hiding in a crawl space under the house. He came out of the crawl space and began firing at agents. One SBI agent shot in the leg and they returned fire. The agent was taken to Moses Cone Hospital for treatment. White was arrested. AP correspondent Rika Ann Garcia reports on two Iranian men accused of plotting to attack a synagogue in Manchester, England.
3: Two Iranian men have been accused of plotting to bomb a Manchester synagogue. Prosecutors say two people conducted surveillance of the Heaton Park Congregation Synagogue, which was attacked last year. The court heard they also researched the Jewish Museum in Cheatham Hill. They were arrested and charged with preparing for terrorist acts. A third person in Iran allegedly directed them, providing instructions for a homemade bomb. Authorities say the plot is isolated and there is no ongoing threat. Concerns have risen among the Jewish community, especially during the High Holy Day period. Rika Ann Garcia, London.
2: 2 years after Hurricane Helene's remnants unleashed catastrophic flooding across western North Carolina, communities continue to rebuild while honoring the lives of those lost in one of the state's deadliest natural disasters. Kyle McCurry, Director of Public Affairs with Explore Asheville, tells NCN the tourism dollars and volunteering is needed this fall.
4: If you want to come and be supportive, spend money at our local businesses and support the people on the ground, if that's something that you're open to and interested in.
2: McCurry says this is the best time to visit because of fall foliage. 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
1: Psst. 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
2: In CN News, I'm Jeff Hamlin. State lawmakers have announced plans for a special session at the General Assembly to focus on fuel prices. State House Speaker Destin Hall and Senate Leader Phil Berger announced on social media Saturday that the session will provide immediate relief at the pump. The state could suspend all or a portion of its 41 cents per gallon state fuel tax. This motorist tells WRAL the price of gas has grown out of control.
3: So gas prices are surely killing me. And then I'm about 30 miles from my job. And every week it just seems like it's increasing.
2: It comes just over a month before the midterm elections. Families, caregivers, and advocates gathered in downtown Raleigh to raise money and awareness in the fight against Alzheimer's. Nearly 2,000 people came out Saturday for the annual Walk to End Alzheimer's, joining thousands of communities across the country in the fight against a disease that impacts millions of Americans and their families. Volunteer Maureen Gilchrist tells ABC 11 the event is deeply personal.
4: Everybody's walking the same journey, different stages of their journey, different impacts to their family.
2: The walk serves as both a fundraiser and a source of support for patients. Duke Regional Hospital celebrating a major milestone by giving back to the community. On Saturday, the hospital marked its 50th anniversary by hosting Duke Regional Cares Community Day at Durham County Memorial Stadium. Duke Regional opened its celebration to the entire community with a free day of health, wellness, and family fun. Jason Carter, the president of Durham Regional Hospital, says they exist to serve the community.
5: If you think about who we are as a hospital, we're made up of caregivers that come from this community. And at minimum, as a hospital, we should be representing our community and who we hire and how we train and how we meet them. But ultimately, we're here to serve.
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0: 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We now present the Village Chapel from Pinehurst, North Carolina.
1: From Pinehurst, North Carolina, the historic Village Chapel, located on the Village Green, invites you to join our congregation in its beautiful sanctuary. During the next half hour, you will be uplifted by music, prayer, and God's healing word.

0: Our call to worship comes from Psalm 145. Great is the Lord and greatly to be praised. One generation shall praise your works to another. The Lord is gracious and merciful, slow to anger and abounding in steadfast love. May we worship the Lord together now and always.
1: A reading from the book of Exodus. The whole Israelite community set out from the desert of Sin, traveling from place to place as the Lord commanded. They camped at Rephidim, but there was no water for the people to drink. So they quarreled with Moses and said, "Give us water to drink." Moses replied, "Why do you quarrel with me? Why do you put the Lord to the test?" But the people were thirsty for water there, and they grumbled against Moses. They said, "Why did you bring us up out of Egypt to make us and our children and livestock die of thirst?" Then Moses cried out to the Lord, "What am I to do with these people? They are almost ready to stone me." The Lord answered Moses, "Go out in front of the people. Take with you some of the elders of Israel, and take in your hand the staff with which you struck the Nile, and go. I will stand there before you by the rock at Horeb. Strike the rock, and water will come out of it for the people to drink." So Moses did this in the sight of the elders of Israel. And he called the place Massah and Meribah, because the Israelites quarreled and because they tested the Lord, saying, "Is the Lord among us or not?" The word of the Lord.
2: Thanks be to God.

Let us pray. Father God, we are grateful this morning to gather together as the body of Christ. We ask your blessing on the Village Chapel as we seek to be a light in our community and a place of healing for the brokenhearted. May we be a people who point others to your Son, our Savior, Jesus Christ. We ask you to bless each family represented here today. Where there is struggle, we pray that you would bring peace. Where there is hurt, bring healing. And where relationships are broken, we ask that you would bring reconciliation. Help us to love one another with humility and grace, putting the needs of others before our own, and remembering the example of Jesus who humbled himself and became a servant. Father, give us hearts that are willing not only to hear your word, but to live it. Keep us from simply saying the right things while failing to follow through. Give us the courage to forgive, the humility to serve, and the faith to obey when you call us to go. May our lives reflect the love of Christ as clearly as our words. Father, we especially pray for our children and youth this morning, asking that you would surround them with people who love them, encourage them, and point them to you. Give them good friends, wise mentors, and hearts that know they are deeply loved. Protect their minds and their joy, and give them courage to stand for what is right. Help us as a church and as families to lead them by our example, showing them the humility, grace, and love of Christ. We ask all of this in His name. Amen.

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1: Have you ever been in a situation where you asked, "Where is God?" Now, I know that's rare, but it happens. And you may not be at that place in your life now, but such as life is, you might be at some point. Maybe it's with an illness. Maybe it is with losing a loved one or losing a job. Maybe it's an issue where you are praying for a child or someone in your life and you're asking God, when are you going to intervene? Anything that can make us question, God, where are you? Kind of like what's happening in our Exodus text. Is God among us or not? That's what the people asked. In our passage, Israel needs water. We're talking about over 1 million people. Men, women, and children. They're in the desert, no less. And they need water. They're scared. They're mad with their leadership. Perhaps even mad at God. And maybe we would have been too. It didn't really matter to the people that they had just seen the Red Sea part. I love how the psalmist describes it in our Psalter reading this morning. The water stood up like walls, allowing the people to walk through. Other scriptures say when they walked over, the ocean floor was dry before them. That would have been amazing to be a part of. They saw an entire army, an army who probably would have killed them or at least enslaved them again, an army that meant to harm them, swallowed up by an ocean. They saw bitter water, probably salty water, turned into fresh water right before their eyes. They saw bread on dewdrops in the morning. Imagine that. Bread every morning, just resting on every dewdrop. They didn't know what it is or what it was. And they said in Hebrew, manna, what is it? That's what manna means. Now, if we were reading this story like a novel, it would be easy for us to think about all the miracles that we had just read about, and we would be thinking, God is going to do something again. He's going to intervene and perhaps do another miracle. And we would be right. We know the stories of the Bible. God always intervenes. But why is it that when we are in difficult situations, we can have the same emotions they had? Fear. Anger, the same spiritual amnesia, I call it, about what God had done for them in the past, or for us in that matter. It personally took me decades to start recognizing that although this challenge I face may seem insurmountable, I made it this far in my journey and God might help me again like he did before. Took me years to even get to that place where I would think that. The issue seems to the people water, and it was. But the real issue is, can they trust God who helped them before to do it again? Now, the issues we all face have different names. But the real issue is always going to be trust. If I had to ask you to put a name to the issue that you have faced or currently face, what would that be? I thought about that for me, and my issue has been the voice, my voice. It's been like a thorn in the flesh, to be honest with you. So when I read that in Paul's letter about the thorn in his flesh, I can certainly relate with that. But I got to also confess, it's brought me a lot closer to God in ways I never would have imagined. So the problem is not necessarily the need, it's what the desperation can lead us to conclude about God. Is he among us or not? Is that what fear does to us? We're never at our best when we're experiencing fear, are we? It distorts our memory. It's hard for us to look back on what God has done and think about how he may provide for us in the moment. You know, I used to be so critical of Israel. What is wrong with these people? You know, I read the Old Testament and God is doing all these miracles for them. You would think they would get the point by now. They would understand that he's powerful, he's mighty, and he can certainly intervene anytime he wants. And then I learned I'm just like them. Because when I'm in a tough situation, it's hard to remember how God was faithful to me in the past. And I think that's because we're thinking about the present, the challenge that's right before us. We're not looking back, we're looking at the crisis. And for the people of Israel, for them to look back, they may have been enslaved, but at least they had water to drink. And we sound like that as well. I know I have. I think it's part of our human nature. The story really reveals what we can be like under pressure. Sometimes we're not at our best. We can question even God. And sometimes we want to revert back to the old us. I call it the unsanctified us. Instead of just trusting God, which seems a lot harder to do, but in essence, it's really easy. But more importantly, I think this story reminds us of who God always continues to be, even when we're in dire straits, and that is someone who provides. He doesn't judge us. He doesn't condemn us. He doesn't punish us. And we all know that there's times when he certainly would be justified if he did. But he doesn't. In fact, this may be the most surprising part of this passage, God's reaction to their anger and to their demands. I use the word demands because the Hebrew word to test, as in testing God, has a lot to do with the demands that they were making upon God for him to intervene. And that's what's considered the test. But how does God respond to their anger and their mutiny against Moses and their testing of God himself? What does he do? He gives them what they need. He gives them water. I think it's a great illustration of mercy. When God does not give us what we deserve, he gives us what we need. Now, judgment would have been understandable, but instead God provides. And researching this passage this week, I came across the juxtaposition, if you will, of judgment and provision. Alan Cole is one of the writers of a commentary I consulted, and he says this, and I think it's fascinating. The same staff that God told Moses to strike the Nile in judgment upon Egypt was the same staff that God was now telling Moses to strike the rock for provision. One was associated with judgment and the other provision. It reminds me of the cross. A piece of wood that represented both judgment and provision. Judgment because Jesus was taking our judgment upon himself. And he was providing us with salvation, provision of life and life eternal. I believe this story was always meant to point us to Jesus. In fact, many, if not all, of the Old Testament stories will point us to Christ. And there is a really significant metaphor of salvation in this story. The people are literally in the wilderness of sin. They're rebellious. And instead of God giving them the judgment that would make sense, he shows them mercy. The Apostle Paul in 1 Corinthians, talking about this very story, he says, and I quote, "They drank from the spiritual rock that accompanied them, and that rock was Christ." So he's talking about Jesus in this story. Now I want you to think about the imagery of that rock being struck and the water flowing out. Guys, it wasn't until this morning in the 8 o'clock service, while I was preaching, I had an epiphany that when we do communion, we pour in the wine and we pour in the water. Now, I understand that that represents the water, at least the water that flowed from our Christ's side when he was crucified. But I never made the connection until this morning, that when that rock in the wilderness was struck and it gave forth life and water, it was a manifestation of the Son of the living God and his sacrifice for us. Thank you, Lord. God didn't strike the people. He struck the rock, which is exactly what happened on the cross. He didn't strike us. And he could have. He struck Jesus. That was his plan. And that was his will. No wonder Jesus says, "Whoever believes in me, out of their innermost being will flow rivers of living water." Is God among us or not? Well, apparently he is. And his name is Jesus. Which begs the question, where is God in this story? The answer is he's standing right with them. The people are asking, where's God? He says, here I am. Maybe we all need to hear this on a morning like today. When we ask, where is God? He's already here. Now, I don't know what you may be facing, but what I do know is God is already there. God is with you. The question becomes, can we remember that? Because even if we forget, it's still true. The actual place where this happens, interestingly enough, and I've already mentioned it, is the desert of sin. And it becomes somewhat of a memorial, because Moses actually names the place as a reminder to Israel and to us. Massah meaning testing and Meribah meaning quarreling or contention. And all of that was taking place. But what's interesting is the place was named not for the miracle, but for the lack of trust. That's what God wants us to remember. That we need to trust him. I feel like God is always asking us to remember. The Lord's Supper, not only is it a sacramental impartation of grace, but it's also a memorial. Do this, he says, in remembrance of me. And there's lots of things in Scripture where we remember. A couple Sundays ago, it was 9/11 weekend, and of course we were all remembering. Every fire truck around town has on it, "Never forget." And I'll never forget on that particular Sunday, the scripture was about, as far as the east is from the west, your sins are to be remembered no more. In other words, God forgives and he forgets. But I didn't want us to make an application with forgetting about things like 9/11. In fact, I think God wants us to remember what human beings are capable of apart from him. History is our greatest teacher. And we should never forget those great historical reminders. Now, Israel, in essence, confused God's presence with their circumstances. If there's water, then God must be with us. If there's not water, then something's wrong. How many times do we do that in a situation? I'm even thinking about my voice. Lord, was it something I did? We do that, don't we? We blame ourselves when our circumstances are not good. And sometimes we even blame God. And the point of this passage is God's presence has nothing to do with our circumstances, our comfort. If things are going well or not, because he's present for both. The Bible says the afflictions of the righteous are many, many. And God delivers us out of them all. Jesus said, in this world you will have great tribulation, but be of good cheer, for I have overcome the world. Sometimes it's in the situations where we're most tempted to question if God is there, is the very situations where we have an encounter with them. That's been true in my life. That means we can embrace the crisis. We can embrace the challenge as God embraces us. I made a pretty interesting connection with the Hebrew word to test in verse 2. It's the word nasa, but it's actually spelled like NASA, N-A-S-A. And I had just been watching this great documentary on YouTube. I do that with my time now if I have some spare time instead of watching some of that stuff that can make you brain dead. Might as well use my time wisely and learn something about history or something that will benefit my life in some way. But I made that connection with NASA and the Apollo 13 mission. Now, I know most of you, if not all of you, are familiar with that story. You probably saw the movie. I did as well. It's a great movie if you haven't seen it. But if you have, then you know that the Apollo 13 astronauts had some pretty significant crises on that mission. At one point, they were without power. They were also without water. And they were without oxygen. But everything they needed to survive that mission, they already had with them. That's amazing. And they, with the help of the engineers at Mission Control in Houston, they figured it out. They figured out how to use the lunar module that just happened to be tagging along like a lifeboat to get the power from the batteries. And then that the water that would mix with the ready meals and the packets was available. And then they literally made a carbon monoxide scrubber using duct tape. Every home should have some duct tape. And probably, I know you guys, you probably do have some duct tape or not. But everything they needed, they already had. The provision was already with them. And so it is true with God. Here's the message this morning. When we find ourselves in a crisis, we can so easily forget how God faithfully provided for us. And that's okay, because he still provides. And when we're tempted to ask, where are you, God? We need to remember He is always there. Always. And with each and every crisis life presents, and they will surely come, God will always provide what we need. Provision has a name. His name is Jesus. Jesus is the provision for our every need. Hear Jesus speak to us this morning. Come, let the one who is thirsty come. Let the one who desires take the free gift of the water of life. Let anyone who is thirsty come to me, says Jesus, and drink. Whoever believes in me, as the scriptures have said, rivers of living water will flow from within them. In Christ's name and for his glory, amen.

You may sit to receive the benediction. May the Lord bless you and keep you. May the Lord make his face shine upon you and be gracious unto you. May the Lord lift up his countenance upon you and give you peace. And the blessing of God the Father, the Son, and the Holy Ghost be upon you and remain with you always. Amen.

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2: Good morning. I'm Tim Nelson, welcoming you to Heart Song on Life 103.1. Thank you for joining us this Sunday morning for music that we hope inspires and encourages, music that speaks to the heart and stirs the soul.

Start a Fire from Unspoken on Heart Song. It's just after 9 on this fourth day of October at Life 103.1. The Heart Song debut is coming up this half hour. Our verse of the week comes from the book of Jeremiah. I know the plans I have for you, declares the Lord, plans for good and not for evil, to give you a future and a hope. Jeremiah 29, verse 11. And we'll keep this verse posted on the Life 103.1 Facebook page all week.

there. I'm Robin O'Brien, a host on Life 103.1, playing your timeless favorites. So glad to have you join us on our stream. It's everything you love about Life 103.1, with the convenience of taking us everywhere you go. Hope you'll stick around for a while.

Stephen Curtis Chapman with More Than Conquerors and Zach Williams sung with Dolly Parton, There Was Jesus. I'm Tim Nelson on Life 103.1 with Heart Song. The members of the band 33 Miles remind us that we naturally want to hide our scars out of fear of judgment or shame sometimes, often letting past hurts become a negative identity. While writing this particular track, they focused on the realization that Jesus did not hide his scars after the resurrection. Instead, his wounds served as a visible reminder of sacrifice, love, and victory over death. Lead singer Jason Barton says he wants listeners to view their own brokenness the same way, letting our scars be seen and not be ashamed of them, because God will use these reminders to encourage others that deep trials of the past turn into testimony of his redemption and grace. The group 33 Miles bring us this week's Heart Song debut titled Scars.

There Is a Higher Throne by Keith and Kristen Getty with Tim Nelson on Heart Song from Life 103.1. Author and speaker Lisa Turkhurst reminds us to praise God today for who He is, our God who fulfills His purposes, our God who saves, our God whose steadfast love and faithfulness know no end.

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1: Good morning. I'm Tim Nelson, welcoming you to Heart Song on Life 103.1. Thank you for joining us this Sunday morning for music that we hope inspires and encourages, music that speaks to the heart and stirs the soul.

December Radio with For Your Glory and Jeremy Camp, I Still Believe, on Heart Song at a little after 10 o'clock. Good morning. 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Well, God has given us His inspired word to be the compass for our lives. It's the instruction manual for godly living. 2 Timothy gives us a summary of how the Bible can help us stay on course. It teaches us what is true. It makes us realize what's wrong in our lives. It corrects us when we're wrong. It teaches us to do what's right. God uses His written word, the Bible, to prepare and equip His people to do every good work. With it, you can figure out which way you're going and make sure you stay on course.

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I'm Tim Nelson. God uses situations and difficulties to get our attention and draw us closer to Him. What appears to be a painful or desperate situation may actually be His invitation. Even our greatest failures and sin can lead us to Christ as we seek forgiveness from the Father. With an attitude of humble repentance, we can enter into a more intimate relationship with God. Have you let adversity or failure pull you away from the Lord instead of toward Him? To put distance between you and Jesus, Satan will misuse the very situations that the Lord can utilize to draw you to Himself. Don't let the enemy win the battle. Scripture says, resist the devil, and he will flee from you.

Holy Water by We the Kingdom with Tim Nelson on Heart Song. Here's something to think about. If we live in the light of Christ's return each day of our life, it does wonders for our perspective. If we realize that we will give account for our words and actions when we stand before the Lord Jesus, it does amazing things to our conduct. It also may help us recognize how many needless activities we get involved with on this earth. Don't get lost in insignificant details. He's coming soon. Recognize the urgency and the simplicity of the hour.

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2: NCN News, I'm Jeff Hamlin. Residents in Reidsville are reacting after an SBI agent was wounded in a neighborhood shootout on Saturday morning. The SBI says 38-year-old Marvin White fired shots at Rockingham County Sheriff's deputies. The SBI says a special agent found White and ordered him to drop his weapon. The agent was shot in the leg. Neighbor Valerie Johnson tells WFMY they didn't know where the shooter was.
3: I just went in the house and just stayed safe because I didn't know which way it was going or where he was going to go to.
2: Officers took White into custody at the scene. E-bike safety and rules, the focus of a forum in Apex. On Saturday, a community town hall was held by Apex Mayor Jacques Gilbert. The mission of the meeting was to remind Apex residents to make safety a priority and obey the laws. 12-year-old Michael Williams tells WREL he learned a lot from the seminar.
4: I thought it was like totally legal because it has like pedals, but I didn't know I had to be 16 or older.
2: Williams says his e-bike reaches speeds of up to 34 miles per hour. Carolina Waterfowl Rescue in Iredell County is asking the community for help to make room in its sanctuary after rescuers saved more than 800 animals from a severely neglected home. The hundreds of animals were packed onto just half an acre on an overcrowded property. Jennifer Gordon, the executive director of the Carolina Waterfowl Rescue, tells Queen City News the property was not in any condition to treat animals.
5: There was not a bowl of water anywhere on the property. There was no food anywhere.
2: Working alongside animal control officers, crews removed chickens, geese, and other birds and found roaming across the property. They say many of the animals were in desperate need of life-saving care. 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

Fleetwood Mac, Little Eyes from the album Tango in the Night. 1987 was the year. Did pretty well. Hit number 10 on the Billboard Hot 100 that year. I'm Jim Benedict. It's a lovely, cooler Sunday. We're finally in fall. We've been here for just over a week now. Looking forward to Stephen Bishop, Lulu, and Michael Jackson this hour, but not before the Beatles. It's P.S. I Love You.

0: love it. My name's Angie Forge from Vass. 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

0: Shannon. That's Henry Gross. This is Life 103.1. I hope your day is going great so far. Looking forward to Stephen Bishop, Lulu, and Michael Jackson this hour.
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save it for a rainy day. Yesterday, a lot of us had a rainy day. North Carolina kind of transitioning over into the fall weather. I do love a rainy day. If you're looking for some things to do as we get cooler, check out the website life1031.com. The community bulletin board, always updated. 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Here is one of my favorite Lulu tunes. It's To Sir With Love.

Michael Jackson with Paul McCartney, you know it. The Girl Is Mine. Here are the Drifters. This is last night, Saturday night at the movies.

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Chicago, that's Call on Me. You're listening to Life 103.1. Hope your Sunday's going great so far. We have Neil Sedaka to look forward to this hour, Aaron Neville too, The Left Bank. But first, Jerry and the Pacemakers, here it's I Like It.

My name is Derry Cummins. I'm from Rayford, North Carolina. Timeless favorites. 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

0: Al Green, L-O-V-E, Love. 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We still have Neil Sedaka, Aaron Neville, and The Left Bank to look forward to.
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Breaking up is hard to do and painful. That's Neil Sedaka. This is Life 103.1. I hope you're having a great Sunday so far as we transition finally into fall weather. A little bit of rain here and there, but cooler weather in the forecast. One more 80-degree forecast for Thursday. Hopefully it's done after that. Here's Aaron Neville. It's Tell It Like It Is.

Lionel Richie, hello. This is Life 103.1. How about the left bank? As promised, I think you know it. It's Walk Away, Renee.

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2: NCN News, I'm Kyle Nash. I'm AP correspondent Julie Walker reports Jane Doe Solidarity Post floods social media after a Cornell rape lawsuit.
3: A wave of solidarity is surging on social media in support of a young woman who is suing Cornell University and seven fraternity members she accuses of raping her. Countless women and some men are identifying themselves online as Jane Doe, the name the woman is using in her lawsuit. Many are sharing their own experiences of sexual abuse, reminiscent of the peak of the Me Too movement. The impetus for some is also a desire to offer the woman protection in this digital age in response to those wanting to identify her real name online. They hope the flood of posts saying, "I am Jane Doe," will confuse online algorithms. I'm Julie Walker.
2: With early voting just weeks away in North Carolina, voters in Beaufort County are learning from officials about why they should trust their vote is protected. On Saturday, residents attended the Vote Your Voice community forum at the Beaufort County Courthouse. The forum provided a space to hear from speakers, including Beaufort County Elections Director Kelly Hopkins, about how her office protects people's votes. Hopkins tells WITN they want to be reliable.
4: We want to protect our democracy. It's as simple as that. We're afraid that our votes will not count in the future, and we want to protect it today.
2: No one was injured, and a man is in custody after police say he fired a gun on busy West Franklin Street near the UNC campus Friday evening. The suspect has been identified as 18-year-old Axel Zazumba. He is facing charges of concealed carry of a weapon violation, discharging firearm in town limits, and armed to the terror of the public. UNC student Hannah Mackin tells WREO about the chaotic moments.
5: There's, like, everyone is just rushing in. We're, like, telling the hostess, like, we're telling everyone to just go in. We go in hot in like the men's bathroom. We're there for like 5 minutes. The entire place is just like people screaming and like hiding out. Eventually we go out. It's like flooded with cops.
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Remember Me. That's Diana Ross. You're listening to Life 103.1. I'm your host, Jim Benedict. This Sunday, we have Arlo Guthrie to look forward to. Lovin' Spoonful, too. But first, Sam and Dave, sing along. It's Soul Man.

0: Melissa Manchester, Don't Cry Out Loud. You're listening to Life 103.1. Hope you're enjoying your Sunday. We still have Love and Spoonful this hour, Phil Collins too, and Bob Dylan.
1: Hello, I'm Jose Hernandez, and I have been using a wheelchair since my accident in 1995.
2: My name is Andrea Dalzell, and I've been using a wheelchair since I was 5 years old.
1: I guess if I had one message for the general public, it would be that I appreciate your help. 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
2: Yeah, a lot of people don't realize that I've actually got everything under control.
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1: I think everyone with a disability can relate to that parking spot problem.
2: We know you're just parking in that disabled spot for a second, but please, don't. 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

there. I'm Robin O'Brien, a host on Life 103.1, playing your timeless favorites. So glad to have you join us on our stream. It's everything you love about Life 103.1, with the convenience of taking us everywhere you go. Hope you'll stick around for a while.

Arlo Guthrie, the city of New Orleans, and a fun one it is. Been there a couple times myself. This is Life 103.1 WLHC. If you're hunting for some things to do as the weather gets cooler, the community bulletin board always updated on the regular. Life1031.com is the place to go. 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Here is Lovin' Spoonful. You didn't have to be so nice.

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This is Life 103.1. I promised you Bob Dylan this hour. This is Positively 4th Street.

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2: 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Lightning can strike up to 10 miles away, so if you see dark cumulus clouds, a storm is developing. It's one of the first signs to seek shelter now. 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In comparison, your home is powered with 220 volts at perhaps 200 to 400 amps. 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

Fleetwood Mac in Silver Springs. This is Life 103.1. There used to be a place in Florida when I lived there called Silver Springs, and it was something beautiful. It's gone now. They had glass bottom boats and a good childhood memory. If you like Googling that, it's a piece of weird Florida history. It was quite delightful, actually. One of my happiest memories. Better than Disney, in my opinion. We still have George Benson. What isn't better than Disney? George Benson. Sorry. Fifth Dimension 2 and Jennifer Warnes this hour. But first, Simon and Garfunkel. It's the Sound of Silence.

0: Sorry seems to be the hardest word, Elton John. Sometimes that's true. We still have Fifth Dimension this hour. Jennifer Warrens and Kenny Rogers.
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Howard of the county. You don't want to be labeled that. Kenny Rogers, especially by him. Gosh, I'm looking at the clock now. My time is up for the afternoon, and it always flies by way too quickly. I'll leave you with Jennifer Warren's It's the Right Time of the Night. Have a fantastic evening and an even better week ahead.

This is Robbie McKenzie. I'm the short, good-looking McKenzie brother. And I listen to Live 103.1 every day. It's my favorite station. Makes me happy, makes me feel good. And I'm an international rock star.

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1: I see it all the time. They leave early in the morning and come back very late.
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1: This doesn't make any sense. 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We need to report this.
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3: NCN News, I'm Cal Nash. I'm AP correspondent Julie Walker reports Jane Doe solidarity post floods social media after a Cornell rape lawsuit.
4: A wave of solidarity is surging on social media in support of a young woman who is suing Cornell University and seven fraternity members she accuses of raping her. Countless women and some men are identifying themselves online as Jane Doe, the name the woman is using in her lawsuit. Many are sharing their own experiences of sexual abuse, reminiscent of the peak of the Me Too movement. The impetus for some is also a desire to offer the woman protection in this digital age in response to those wanting to identify her real name online. They hope the flood of posts saying, "I am Jane Doe," will confuse online algorithms. I'm Julie Walker.
3: With early voting just weeks away in North Carolina, voters in Beaufort County are learning from officials about why they should trust their vote is protected. On Saturday, residents attended the Vote Your Voice community forum at the Beaufort County Courthouse. The forum provided a space to hear from speakers, including Beaufort County Elections Director Kelly Hopkins, about how her office protects people's votes. Hopkins tells WITN they want to be reliable.
5: We want to protect our democracy. It's as simple as that. We're afraid that our votes will not count in the future, and we want to protect it today.
3: No one was injured, and a man is in custody after police say he fired a gun on busy West Franklin Street near the UNC campus Friday evening. The suspect has been identified as 18-year-old Axel Zazumba. He is facing charges of concealed carry of a weapon violation, discharging firearm in town limits, and armed to the terror of the public. UNC student Hannah Mackin tells WREO about the chaotic moments.
6: There's, like, everyone is just rushing in. We're, like, telling the hostess, like, we're telling everyone to just go in. We go and hide in, like, the men's bathroom. We're there for, like, 5 minutes. The entire place is just, like, people screaming and, like, hiding out. Eventually we go out. It's, like, flooded with cops.
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2: NCN News, I'm Kyle Nash. I'm AP correspondent Donna Warder reports on a crucial election in Brazil.
3: Brazil's current president, Luiz Inácio Lula da Silva, arrived at a polling center Sunday to cast his vote. After he said, the people will have to choose between strengthening the democratic regime or barbarism. Lula's main opponent is Flávio Bolsonaro, the 45-year-old son of former President Jair Bolsonaro, who's serving a 27-year prison sentence for attempting a coup. After voting Sunday, the younger Bolsonaro told voters, Brazil must change. Brazil cannot handle four more years of this, and the only alternative is Flávio Bolsonaro. The Bolsonaros are allies of President Donald Trump, and Lula has criticized Trump for his intervention in Brazil's elections. I'm Donna Warder.
2: A man was killed in a shooting inside a Fayetteville home late Saturday night. Police say officers responded to the 1900 block of Bain Drive just after 11:20 p.m. and found the victim inside the residence. He was pronounced dead at the scene. Police have not released his name pending notification of next of kin. The shooting remains under investigation. North Carolina lawmakers have announced plans for a special session at the General Assembly to focus on fuel prices. State House Speaker Dustin Hall and State Senate Leader Phil Berger announced on social media Saturday that the session will, quote, provide immediate relief at the pump. The state could suspend all or a portion of its 41 cents per gallon state fuel tax. The motorist tells WRAL the price of gas has gotten out of control.
4: So gas prices are surely killing me. And then I'm about 30 miles from my job. And every week it just seems like it's increasing.
2: It comes just over a month before the midterm elections. According to AAA, the current average price for regular gas is $4.03 and $6.03 for diesel, both averages higher than they were 1 month ago. 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
1: 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Douglas Burkett will present his photographs and talk about native bees. 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

there. I'm Robin O'Brien, a host on Life 103.1, playing your timeless favorites. So glad to have you join us on our stream. 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

Hi, this is Pat from Seven Lakes West, and I found Life 103.1 10 years ago, and it's never stopped being played. 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